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2: Welcome back to Intelligence for Your Life. John Tesh with you. And gentlemen, did you know that we can eat our way to being more attractive? It turns out some foods help us release more pheromones, which are chemicals in our sweat that sends the message, hey, ladies, I'm healthy and worth getting to know. So if you're ready to up your dating game, here are the foods to focus on, according to neurologist Dr. Alan Hirsch. First, he says, stock up on celery. Besides being full of healthy fiber, folate, and potassium, celery is also loaded with a type of natural steroid linked to pheromone production. In fact, Dr. Hirsch says, with every bite, subtle odor molecules released in our mouth begin sending out signals proven to make women pay attention. So take that as a cue to keep celery sticks on hand to have as a snack. And another food that makes men more attractive to women, that's truffles. They contain the same steroid as celery, and that's why animals like pigs and dogs are used to hunt for them in forests. Their sensitive noses pick up on those chemical markers. The human nose is less sensitive, but ordering the pasta with truffle oil just may make your date find you irresistible.
3: Intelligence for your life.
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1: Tonight's forecast, mainly clear skies and comfortable with overnight lows settling in the low 60s. As we head towards your Labor Day weekend, Saturday pretty quiet outside of a chance for a few showers, especially towards the late afternoon and evening. Showers do look isolated in nature, will otherwise be dry. A little bit more in the way of clouds, though, towards the second half of the day. And for your Sunday, we'll be a nice and sunny out there. Highs quite a bit below average, though. Cooler, around 70 degrees. Labor Day stays quiet as well. For Light 105, I'm meteorologist Katie McNeil.

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0: Welcome back to Intelligence for Your Life. John Tesh here, ready to talk about kids and bullying. Here's the latest statistic on that. Kids who are overweight or obese end up being 65% more likely to be bullied than kids of normal weight. And that bullying only makes kids gain more weight. This is the latest research from the University of Health Sciences in Maryland. They studied 11-year-olds for 15 years. So from the age of 11 to 26. Got it? Whether the bullying happens on the playground, online, or at home by their parents or siblings, the outcome is the same. Kids may eat more to cope with the emotional pain or avoid exercise out of embarrassment. Even family members who think they're helping can end up inflicting psychological damage. Listen to this. Rebecca Puhl is the director of research and weight stigma initiatives at Yale. She says, there is a common misconception that teasing and criticism motivates kids to lose weight. But even innocent-sounding comments like, you had a big dinner, are you sure you need dessert? It can make kids more likely to hate their body, have low self-esteem, and turn to unhealthy behaviors to feel better, like secretly eating. In fact, the number one family behavior linked to childhood binge eating is kids being teased about their weight by parents. If you are concerned about your kids' weight, it's better to offer healthy choices and keep junk out of the house. Because when kids learn to make healthy choices for themselves, it's a habit that lasts a lifetime.
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2: 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So a yellow spot means if that's the watermelon you select, it's going to be sweet.
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0: 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Like flushing the toilet with our foot or wiping off a can of soda before we sip from it? I'll have the facts from microbiologist Dr. Philip Tierno.
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2: Of course, the world is a very germy place, but do some of the crazy tricks we use to avoid contamination really work? Here we go with the facts, directly from our friend, microbiology professor, Dr. Philip Tierno from the NYU School of Medicine. First, flushing with your foot. Your hands will be less germy for about 2 seconds, up until you unlock and open the bathroom stall door. Dr. Tierno says, the only way to leave a bathroom germ-free is to wash your hands thoroughly with soap and warm water and open the restroom door with your sleeve or a paper towel. Next, will wiping off somebody's can of soda before taking a sip help protect you from their germs? Yes and no. Dr. Tierno says, a wipe down is going to eliminate a lot of germ-tainted saliva, but even the best cleaning job could leave behind the germs that cause strep or the stomach flu. Plus, check it out, the liquid inside the can, it'll already contain some mouth germs. So unless you're literally dying of thirst in the desert, he says it's best to avoid sharing. There you go. Thank you, Dr. Tierno.
3: Intelligence for your life.
2: And coming up, when it comes to eating healthy for life, millions of people swear by either going vegetarian or eating a Mediterranean diet. But which diet plan is actually healthier? Researchers at the University of Florence looked into it. They compared the health benefits of vegetarian and Mediterranean head-to-head. I'll tell you which one came out on top next.
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1: Tonight's forecast, mainly clear skies and comfortable with overnight lows settling in the low 60s. As we head

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The Wicked Awesome 80s show happens every Saturday night on Light 105. 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
1: Pop quiz time here on the John Tesh program. Which is healthier, being vegetarian or eating a Mediterranean diet? University of Florence in Italy decided to find out. So they recruited 100 overweight but basically healthy adults. Half the group ate a Mediterranean diet for 3 months. The other ate a lacto-ovo vegetarian diet. So they didn't eat meat or fish, but they still ate dairy and eggs. The results. It was a tie. Both diets were good for people's heart health, but in different ways. The vegetarian diet led to a more substantial drop in bad LDL cholesterol, which is a risk factor for heart attack and stroke, of course. The Mediterranean diet led to a greater drop in triglycerides, which can also be a risk factor for heart attack and stroke. The researchers also found that both diets led to decreases in body weight and body fat. The study concluded that both eating styles are equally good for your heart. So whether you go vegetarian or Mediterranean, the researchers at the University of Florence say it is a big win.
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2: Here's a great piece from our Pet Files. 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Follow me. A new study shows dogs do not trust angry people. Scientists have proven that dogs pick up on our emotional cues. They can sense when we're happy and relaxed, stressed, or angry. Ross Flom is a psychology professor at Brigham Young University. He and his team performed a series of tests. They had people point dogs in the direction of a hidden treat using happy, neutral, or angry facial expressions and vocal tones. They found that the dogs responded best to happy people and worst to the angry people. They were least likely to follow an angry person's command. So, if you want your dog to listen to you and behave, you're much better off being nice.
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0: Thanks for plugging into Intelligence for Your Life. John Tesh with you. And this question was posed recently to the internet. What are unwritten rules everybody should follow? So here's what most people said. First, do not watch loud videos on your phone in public. Buy earbuds. I hate it when people do this. Next, if somebody shows you a photo on their phone, do not swipe sideways to the next one. This happens all the time. Then, if somebody is giving you a ride, you need to be ready at the door before they get there. And next, buy a plunger before you need a plunger. I have several. And then finally, always give a thank you wave when somebody lets you in while driving in traffic.
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0: Well, the latest question going viral these days is this. Does swimming in a pool count as taking a bath or a shower? It's been blowing up on social media. It has its own hashtag, hashtag summer bath. And apparently, a lot of people assume that the chlorine in the pool works the same as soap. The CDC even did its own study and found that 51% of people surveyed admitted to using swimming as an alternative to bathing. So, is it? Dr. Kelly Reynolds is with the University of Arizona College of Public Health. She says, nope, not even close. Because everything on a person, sweat, dirt, oil, grime, bodily fluids, eventually ends up in the water. And most public pools test positive for a disease-causing bacteria and pathogens. It's why Dr. Reynolds says a single pool can cause a mass outbreak of disease. Chlorine doesn't kill everything, and it can be depleted by things like sweat, sunscreen, and skin and hair products. Even a private pool is hard to keep germ-free throughout the whole day. So germ experts say if you wouldn't feel clean bathing in the same bathwater as other people, even your own family members, then no, swimming in a pool is not a substitute for actual bathing.
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0: Coming up, are you struggling with your weight right now? Did you know it could be because you have a really good sense of smell? I'm going to share research from UC Berkeley on the link between our sense of smell, our appetite, and our waistline. Stand by for that.
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1: Tonight's forecast, mainly clear skies and comfortable with overnight lows settling in the low 60s. As we head towards your Labor Day weekend, Saturday pretty quiet outside of a chance for a few showers, especially towards the late afternoon and evening. Showers do look isolated in nature, will otherwise be dry. A little bit more in the way of clouds, though, towards the second half of the day. And for your Sunday, we'll be nice and sunny out there. Highs quite a bit below average, though. Cooler, around 70 degrees. Labor Day stays quiet as well. For Light 105, I'm meteorologist Katie McNeil.

Hey, it's John Tesh. 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
2: Question for you. Do you have a really good sense of smell? You know, your sensitive nose could be making you gain weight. Listen to this. This is according to research from UC Berkeley. They say the better we can smell food, the more our body stores calories as fat. Here's how it works. Picking up every scent from the freshly baked bread at the grocery store to your coworker's lunch can trigger cravings even if you're not hungry. It's your body's way of driving you to find food. And until you do, your body will conserve calories just in case you don't find the food you're smelling. Because your body worries that you may starve if you can smell food but can't find it and eat it. But when people lose their sense of smell, they also often lose weight. It's not because they're no longer tempted by delicious aromas. It's because when we can't smell food, our body thinks we're not hungry. So if we can't smell, the body thinks we must already have all the food we need, so we start burning calories for fuel. Now, this doesn't mean you need to plug your nose. Just be aware that your excellent sense of smell could make your body hoard calories even if you don't eat. Once again, according to the research from UC Berkeley, the better we can smell food, the more our body stores calories as fat.
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2: 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You'll start feeling better within 72 hours, and if you keep it up, your pain won't come back. This is according to the University of Maryland Medical Center. 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It blunts the pain by a full 34%, and it all comes down to three active ingredients in rosemary oil. The camphor and pinene increase circulation, bringing more nutrient-rich blood to damaged tissues. And the rosmarinic acid reduces inflammation. It's magic. 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

0: Did you know that what you eat or don't eat can help you cool down in hot weather? I'm John Tesh. This is Intelligence for Your Health. This comes from physician and food scientist Dr. William Lee. He recommends intermittent fasting during heat waves, since cutting back on calories can lower your body's core temperature. It's because when we eat and our bodies start processing calories, it generates energy and heat. But according to the Washington University School of Medicine now, reducing your daily calorie intake by 25% will lower body temperature and it will help prevent heat stroke. How about that? It's why we don't feel as hungry when it's uncomfortably hot outside. It's a physiologic coping mechanism for surviving in the heat.
1: Now that's intelligence for your life.
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0: Here we go with an update from emergency rooms around North America. What do you think injures a lot more people every year? Is it workbench tools like saws, hammers, and screwdrivers, or walking into walls? Because I asked, you guessed walls, right? Yeah. According to a company that analyzes medical codes for physical injuries, they sorted through 220 million patient injuries, and they found that over 17,000 people a year need medical help for walking into walls. So here we go with two ways to avoid walking into walls. First, internist Dr. Carrie Peterson recommends getting enough sleep, since a lack of it impairs coordination and motor function. In other words, we're klutzier. We're much more likely to collide with stationary objects, like a wall, when we're tired. Her second bit of advice, and you'll scream duh on this one, you know it's coming, we got to stop texting and walking into walls. Dr. Peterson says, last year more than 1,500 people were admitted to the ER because of significant fractures, broken noses, and facial lacerations from texting while walking. And the UK's Anglia Ruskin University found texting while walking causes people to take more than twice as long to get where they're going. And when they were focused on their phone, study subjects tended to look ahead less frequently. In other words, a wall apparently came out of nowhere. And the next thing they knew, boom, the walking into a wall injury.
2: IntelligenceForYourLife.com.
0: 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So stand by. In a moment, I'm going to share the personality trait that can transform your life and your bank account right along with it.
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7: Tonight's forecast, mainly clear skies and comfortable with overnight lows settling in the low 60s. As we head towards your Labor Day weekend, Saturday pretty quiet outside of a chance for a few showers, especially towards the late afternoon and evening. Showers do look isolated in nature, will otherwise be dry. A little bit more in the way of clouds, though, towards the second half of the day. And for your Sunday, will be a nice and sunny out there. Highs quite a bit below average, though. Cooler, around 70 degrees. Labor Day stays quiet as well. For Light 105, I'm meteorologist Katie McNeil.

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We take our music seriously. Did you know that a local Rhode Islander schedules our music song by song, hour by hour, day by day? 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
2: Important piece to share with you from our Success 101 files. You know, there is one personality trait that can predict how much money you will earn. And I remember reading about this years ago in Scott Peck's book, The Road Less Traveled. Here it is, the one personality trait. It's the ability to delay gratification. Now, the only things that matter more when it comes to your income are a person's education and the occupation they choose. This is according to a Temple University study. They looked at over 2,500 people ranging in age from 25 to age 65, with education levels varying from people who didn't graduate from high school to those with doctorate degrees. And to measure their ability to delay gratification, the study authors gave participants the choice between getting $500 now, cash money, versus $1,000 up to a year later. The point, measure how good people were at waiting to reap a bigger reward down the road. The result, those who said they'd wait the longest to get the larger amount of money were the highest earners. And that was true no matter how old the study participant was. The ability to put off instant gratification for future rewards is called delay discounting. And people who can't wait tend to make worse life choices. They're more likely to engage in risky behavior, gambling, drinking excessively, taking drugs, quitting school. They're the type of people who'd rather have fun now instead of working hard first and having fun later. And that's true for kids too, big time. Listen, according to the book, The Power of Habit by Charles Duhigg, I've read it twice, kids who have the willpower and self-discipline to resist their impulses, to slack off, they tend to earn higher grades in school and have more success in life. It's the power of delayed gratification.
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2: Oh, look at this. Did you know, this is research from Harvard University. Did you know that 70% of people feel mentally foggy in hot and humid weather? Mentally foggy. They found, the researchers did, as temperatures rise, we think more slowly, we make more mistakes on cognitive tests. And even after a heat wave, it takes 2 days for our brain to start functioning properly again. Wow. That's because our bodies and our brains are using a lot of energy just to regulate our temperature. And all that energy uses up our stores of glucose, the main source of brain fuel. So here's a suggestion from the University of Virginia. Eat 2 peaches every day during hot weather. 2 peaches. They replenish glucose without spiking your blood sugar because of the fiber in peaches. And that can sharpen concentration and focus by 50%. Wow. Again, eat 2 peaches every day during hot weather.
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1: Hello, we're Heather and Amy. 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
1: Heather and Maddie on Light 105. Let's go to the light lines. We've got Kathy calling from Dighton this morning. Welcome to the Wheel of Fun, Kathy.
2: Thank you.
1: How's your morning going so far?
2: It's going great. Working at the post office.
1: All right. And which post office?
2: At Rehoboth.
1: Excellent.
3: Ooh.
1: What we're going to do right now is give you a chance to win tickets for the Outlaw Music Festival on Sunday night. You ready?
2: Yep, I'm ready.
1: All right, let's spin that wheel.
3: All right, Kathy, today you're playing a game that's based on a story we didn't get to this morning, but it's about cleaning your house seasonally, which has become an online discussion, debate, argument, saying that you should be a seasonal cleaner, not just spring cleaning, but every season. So there was a big article about cleaning in September, and experts have weighed in on these five things that you must remember to get rid of in September. And so we have a game that's born.
4: Do you remember to throw these away in September?
3: Want to go ahead and apologize for that?
1: Are you apologizing?
3: Nope.
1: Yeah, I don't think you are.
3: I'm pleased as punch.
1: Yep. Thank you for not apologizing.
3: Number one. These are all things you need to remember to clean in September. Look no further than the kitchen to start your cleaning. Experts say trashing blanks is a must. A, old kitchen mitts. B, old spices and expired sauces. Or C, that big wooden spoon hanging on your wall.
2: I'm going to say B.
3: Old spices and expired sauces, it's time. That's exactly right. Now, they say specifically it's important in September because this winter you'll be using a lot of spices and things. So get rid of those old ones. You might make yourself sick.
1: Gotcha.
3: Good advice. Number two, let's just stay in the kitchen for a minute because there's more chucking to do. Earlier in the week, I mentioned to Heather that I've almost fully transitioned from plastic to glass these. These experts say I'm right. They want you to use September to finally clear out your blanks. A, Tupperware containers. B, cutting boards. Or C, mixing bowls.
2: I'm going to say A.
3: You got it. Get rid of those plastic containers. Clean it up.
1: Yep.
3: And those lids.
1: Yep.
3: Heather, I have one question for you.
1: Go.
4: Do you remember to throw these away in September?
3: Number three, little Johnny and little Sally, you get over here. You're not immune to this cleaning party because you have to help because the next item on the list is all yours. What is it? A, last year's candy. B, last year's school supplies. Or C, last year's video games.
2: B.
3: Yes, you are good at this game.
1: Look at that.
3: Are you a seasonal cleaner?
2: No. Oh.
3: Well, hopefully you'll never forget this game. People all around Southern New England are never going to forget what they've just heard.
1: That's true.
3: Yeah, they say get rid of last year's school supplies. They say school supplies are one of the number one offenders. They just kind of build up old pencils, pens, notebooks that you don't use anymore. They just pile up.
1: Really?
3: Mm-hmm.
1: Okay.
3: Definitely true in our case because Colleen was too afraid to throw away anything from Max's childhood. So we've got a museum to him of old school stuff.
1: Yeah.
3: Number four. This next one applies to anything, anywhere in the house, really. It's an all-around rule of thumb. Experts say it's time to September see ya if these items fall into this category. But which is it? A, anything stained. B, anything broken. Or C, anything you haven't touched in a year.
2: I'm going to go with B.
3: Anything broken. Yeah, that is a good rule of thumb, but in this article, the experts say if you haven't touched it in a year, get rid of it, no matter what it is.
1: Oh my God. You know how many things I get rid of if that were the case? But I'm a just in case person. Right. Right?
3: Now, I got to say, if my wife Colleen got rid of everything she hasn't touched in a year, I might be in big trouble.
1: Oh, no, you didn't.
4: Do you remember to throw these away in September?
3: Okay. Let's move on, shall we?
1: Kathy, still with us?
2: Yes, I'm here.
3: She's wishing she hung up. Finally, Heather, let's head toward your bedroom, shall we? Oh, what's this by your vanity? Time to get rid of all this, Heather. It's well past time. What is it, according to experts, that you should be getting rid of, and all y'all in your bedrooms? A, the empty bottles in your boudoir. B, superfluous shoes. Or C, old makeup.
2: C, old makeup.
3: Guess what?
1: You're right.
3: You did remember what to throw away in September. Excellent job.
1: The weirdest part is that this morning when I was putting on my mascara, I was thinking about it too, going, man, I've had this stuff for a long time. And then you did that story yesterday about the mites in your eyelashes.
3: Yes, your moldy makeup is going to cause mites in your eyes.
1: Well, no one said it was moldy. I'm just saying. Kathy, you're a winner.
2: Thank you.
1: You're going to the Outlaw Music Festival on Sunday night at the Xfinity Center.
2: I'm excited. I haven't ever been.
3: Oh. What's that, Kathy? You want to hear the theme song one more time? Okay.
4: Do you remember to throw these away in September?
3: It took me a good 7 minutes, so I want to justify the
1: work. Something tells me this is a seasonal throwout.

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1: Did you get your tickets yet for the Wicked Awesome 80s party? I think that you need to make that happen. You have to make that happen. That's all I'm saying here.
2: Yes, we do.
1: Okay, so listen.
2: What?
1: It's happening on the 27th of September. 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
2: All right. I'm already allowed to go, I think, so I don't need tickets, but maybe someone listening should.
1: It was the general you.
2: Oh, I always get confused by that because you're so good at talking on the radio like naturally that I think you're literally talking to me.
1: Okay, let's move on to the topic at hand. Yesterday, I did something, and I'm still questioning on whether or not I did the right thing.
2: All right, I'll be the judge. Do you need me to get Southern Lawyer in here to arbitrate?
1: No, actually I don't. I feel like I did the right thing. So I told you how my husband and I are doing some like big landscaping project in the front of our house. Our shrubs in the front on the right and the left of the staircase going up, the little deck porch thing. It's technical. They're a mess. They're overgrown. And it was just like crazy. So we said, we're going to pull out all the shrubs. Most of them are kind of dead inside.
2: Not an easy job, by the way.
1: No, it hasn't been easy. We did the right side, and that was a process.
2: You think, oh, I'm going to pop these bushes off. Well, those tentacles run deep, my friends.
1: Yes.
2: And take it from me, a former landscaper.
1: $75 we spent to buy this, like, full-on strap that adheres to the back of the Jeep, and it's amazing, and it pulls out the bushes, you know? So we did that project, the right-hand side, and then getting rid of all the stumps and the... What do you do? It's a nightmare.
2: You got to go to that specialized dump that takes all the landscaping stuff.
1: Which means that Scott had to drive them to his brother's house to then take them to the dump, and then his brother wouldn't let him help him do it. It was like a whole thing. It was
2: staging area. It needed to be staged.
1: So over the weekend, Scott says, what do you want to do? And I said, well, Sunday, we had a free day, so let's do the left-hand side. And he said, that's not what I was thinking.
2: Sounds fun.
1: Like, let's go to Portsmouth or something cool. And I was like, well, we got to get it done because the whole thing is we're planting new grass and we have a timeline that has to be done before it gets too cold or else we won't have grass all winter.
2: You're fun on a weekend.
1: I'm telling you, I know how to party. Mm-hmm. So I'm like, let's go outside, honey, and pull some shrubs out of the ground.
2: Yeah, drink on the beach or start ripping up shrubbery.
1: So we worked our you-know-whats off
2: uh-huh.
1: to pull out seven shrubs and to like... take everything off them, like all the branches, and pile them up. I mean, it was a job where the two of us at the end of it were like dehydrated, ready to pass out.
2: So what's the problem? All I hear is tremendous service. Maybe you kept him from a sunny day. Is that the only thing?
1: No, see, that's not what I'm talking about. I'm talking about the fact that I came home from work yesterday and he's at the fire station doing a 24-hour shift. Mm-hmm. And I see all of the stumps and the mess and that we just left on the grass because that's a project for another day.
2: Mm-hmm.
1: And I thought about, like, what do I do with all this stuff? This is going to be such a pain in the you-know-what to then take to his brother's house, get to the dump. Like, it's going to be, like, two or three trips. And all of a sudden, I look over, and there's some landscapers with a truck that says tree service.
2: Tell me you didn't landscape cheat on your husband. Tell me that.
1: I totes did. I went over to them, and I said... do you guys see all that stuff over there on my lawn?
2: Heather.
1: And they said, yeah. I said, tell me right now how much it would cost to get rid of it.
2: Oh, no. You never get in the way of man and a job.
1: So.
2: You've emasculated your husband.
1: They gave me a money figure. I talked him down a little bit.
2: Atta girl.
1: And then I said, I'll be right back. I'm going to go get you cash. And I went to the ATM. I got some cold drinks, some cash. And everything is gone.
2: Okay.
1: Like magic. And so I feel like I did the right thing because I saved my husband and myself, to be honest, a lot of like landscaping labor. I feel good about it.
2: As your girlfriend, I'm happy for you. I think you did the right thing. As a husband, I think you made a mistake.
1: Really?
2: Yes.
1: I saved his back. We still have to plant new bushes.
2: You can't make that decision for a man when he's in the middle of a job. It's very emasculating. It's very helpless.
1: But he wasn't there to see it unless he watches the Ring camera footage.
2: Whoa, he wasn't there to see me have lunch with another man. So what's it matter?
1: Wait a second. I did not have lunch with another man.
2: It's the same thing, basically.
1: I paid another man to get rid of our dirty shrubs.
2: See how that sounds?
1: And notice I said shrubs.
2: No, but all kidding aside, like, you're doing a job. I've had this happen before.
3: You know what it is? It's landscape fiddle faddling.
1: No, it isn't.
2: Yes,
1: no,
2: it is.
1: All right, so wait.
2: He had a plan and you fiddle faddled.
1: But it was our plan. Remember, if you remember, it was actually my plan from the very beginning. So let me ask you a question. You come home, right, from a busy, busy 24-hour shift where you're just taking care of other people.
2: Okay.
1: And all you want to do is sleep.
2: Mm-hmm.
1: And you come home and your lawn is completely free of all the things that you had to do. All the stumps that weighed like 200 pounds. Gone.
2: All right.
1: Everything's gone. You think I'm the greatest wife in the world.
2: Heather, Colleen, how did you get these things removed?
1: I know a guy.
2: What do you look like?
1: Doesn't matter.
2: Oh, it matters.
1: I'm just saying, I think I did the right thing. You can chime in, 401-272-LITE, but...
2: It's
1: you know,
2: not
1: like,
2: a Hallmark movie, Heather. Just because it was hunky guys across the street doing yard work.
1: I didn't call like Lumberjacks or Us. I saw some guys across the street. They were doing a gig. I got them some extra cash. They took care of my problem. Everyone's happy.
4: Excuse me, boys. I seem to have some stump trouble over here.
1: Oh, well, if I did it like that, I should have paid less.
4: Is it hot over here? Or is it just mama?
1: Okay. I'm so glad I brought this up.
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1: You know, sometimes when things just get you all excited, you think about like, oh, it's going to be fall soon. Maybe pumpkin spice is in my future. It's the little things about the change of the season that you enjoy, even though you're mourning the end of summer and the kids are going back to school. That's a little bit how I feel about the Maddie Minute, you know? Like, there's joy, but at the same time, there's like, aw.
2: Thank you.
3: And now, 60 seconds of your life you'll never get back. It's the Maddie Minute.
2: Brought to you today by Heather Gerson's Astronomy Academy for the non-observation of unseeable celestial events. Do you see that? No, we've done our job.
1: You are aware you've already used that as a joke today.
2: I can't help if they're a sponsor, Heather. They've just signed out as a sponsor.
1: Okay.
2: People are constantly joining us throughout the morning. Maybe they didn't hear that new school that just opened.
1: Wow, I didn't know we were repeating punchlines.
2: I love that tag. They're a school motto. See that? No, we've done our job. Okay.
1: That's three times.
2: Actually, twice. I added that tagline for the new edition. All right, listen.
1: All right, listen.
2: You're distracting from the main point here.
1: No, I mean, you're distracting. Let's put a minute on the clock. That's 60 seconds, and you get to talk about whatever you want to talk about.
2: Quick preface. Yesterday, you might have heard us talking about the man who stole the hat from the child at the tennis event.
1: Yes.
2: And it got me thinking about like autographs and celebrity encounters. Autographs in particular. People are fighting over autographs. Some celebrities won't sign them because people are resellers. I just want to talk about autographs and celebrity exchanges.
1: On your mark, it's a go.
2: So kids, they used to have these things called autograph books when Heather was little. They were literally blank pages for autographs. Some theme parks still have them, but I think for the most part, they've been replaced by selfies. I mean, would you rather have a Power Ranger pretending to kick you in a shareable picture or have some dude in spandex write White Ranger in a book?
1: Pretend kick!
2: Ironically, Heather has Polaroid selfies with every member of the band Night Ranger. And she's got autographs of the entire band autographed. But I digress. I've been unimpressed by autographs ever since I was a little kid, and I met Dave Cowens. I said, will you sign my program? And he said, I could, but I'd rather shake your hand and meet you. I'm Dave. Do you play basketball? What position? Would you like some advice? And I've got that moment locked in my head. Now, let's keep in mind, I once stuck Rich Robinson's sweaty post-concert towel in my bag after the first time I met him backstage. But I digress. I digress a lot, but that in itself is a digression. I would just say if you're an adult and you seek autographs, ask yourself, why exactly do I want it? I encourage you to have a moment with the celebrity, then maybe ask for the autograph. That said, should we ever meet, I will sign an Oak Island picture for a small fee.
1: A small fee?
2: What?
1: Time is up. You spent an enormous amount of that 60-second allotment talking about me.
2: Did I?
1: Yeah.
2: Hmm. I don't know. I go into a kind of a fugue state during the Maddie Minute.
1: Yeah, no kidding. Everyone else should, maybe as a protective mechanism. Yeah. Okay. So I'm trying to understand. Do you like the autograph? You don't like the autograph?
2: I don't know. I just filled 60 seconds though of entertainment. Listen, let me put it this way.
1: Oh my God.
2: I think I'm against the adult autograph for the most part. If you're like desperately seeking someone's signature. Now, there is the, all kidding aside, I love signing Oak Island pictures for Oak Island fans.
1: Right.
2: Mostly because there's Rick and Marty on it. They love Rick and Marty. I happen to be in the picture, but I love signing it. It's something they can keep. I have no problem with that. I think though, as adults, when you see a celeb and you're immediately like sticking the pen in the guy's face, like, why do you really want that signature? What's going on? I would rather meet Sly Stallone and have him go, how you doing? Want me to sign a glove for you? I'm like, no, I'd rather tell you about how much I love you.
1: Right.
2: Right?
1: Right. But if the autograph also came with it, then you'd have a memento to take home. Listen, quick story. You ready?
2: Go.
1: I'm backstage watching Steve Martin walk out of PPAC.
2: Oh, right.
1: Dylan and I are standing there thinking we'd like to say hi to Steve. And we'd like to get a selfie because that's awesome. Two generations loving Amazing. Steve Martin yep. after all these years mm-hmm. together, right? Instead, there's a group of five people standing there with posters and things to have signed by Steve.
2: Yep.
1: He immediately sees them and then shuts off all interaction with fans.
2: Yep.
1: And I'm like, dude, because what were they doing? Were they getting the autograph to sell it
2: Resellers
1: on eBay?
2: Usually,
1: right?
2: Yeah.
1: Planes, Trains, and Automobile poster.
2: Terrible.
1: For a guy. So, like, I'm against that.
2: Agreed.
1: But I love a good selfie.
2: Yeah. Agreed. A selfie's better, I think.
1: Now, when I had John Waite sign that brick.
2: That's a little different.
1: It was because that was a running conversation that we had had in an interview.
2: Agreed.
1: And he laughed about it and it was funny. We took a picture holding the brick. So there's like moments where it can be epic.
2: I would never question what you do backstage with a band. You're an expert.
1: Wow. I'm going to file this under because you're

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1: Some would say that trying to win the Powerball this weekend with the skyrocketed jackpot is something of an adventure. Maybe you want to participate, maybe you don't. Maybe you want to actually try a little harder to find your gold and your silver. And Maddie, I bring this up because there is a treasure hunt going on in Canada that you need to know about.
2: All right. Yeah. If you're new to the show, you might not know that I've been working with the show The Curse of Oak Island on History Channel for a decade now.
1: That's true.
2: So when it comes to Canadian treasure hunts, I'm kind of an expert.
1: Okay. So yes, The Curse of Oak Island. Obviously, one of the biggest treasure hunts, if not the biggest treasure hunt in the world, Canada.
2: It's the biggest and longest running active treasure hunt on planet Earth.
1: Okay, and there you go. Well, this one's a little different, okay. But I feel like it needs us to participate in some way to at least talk about it.
2: Tell me about this. I feel like I should know about this.
1: I'm going to use my Maddie Blake TV voice.
2: Oh, boy.
1: And now, the North.
2: Wow. Go on.
1: No, this is great. Yeah. And now, the Northern Miner.
2: See, it's not so easy.
1: No,
2: is
1: it isn't. Darn it.
2: Okay. Now, walk and talk and hit this mark when you hit that last line.
1: Okay, I'm starting all over again because I lost my.
2: Okay. I just make it look easy.
1: The Northern Miner Trade Journal has hidden $1 million worth of gold coins and smaller caches across Canada in the Great Canadian Treasure Hunt.
2: No way!
1: The grand prize features 217 one-ounce gold coins, while 12 smaller caches are worth $25,000 each.
2: Good timing. Okay, that was awesome. Let's cut. Let's reset.
1: Oh, what?
2: Well, we just need a little. We need a little more light on you over here.
1: Seriously,
2: a couple of things.
1: Okay.
2: Number one, it's cache of treasures.
1: It's caches. Not a cache.
2: No, a cache is a word.
1: Okay.
2: But in the context of treasure, it's a cache.
1: Oh,
2: it's okay.
1: I hate it when
2: okay.
1: I get stuff wrong. No, when it comes to treasure you're doing hunting.
2: Great. You're doing great. The other thing is,
1: okay,
2: this is what we in the business. The reason I don't know about this is what we call an armchair treasure hunt, of which we have no interest, nor do I care. It's a nice little story, I'm sure, for some people, but I don't care about armchair treasure hunts. This is the type of treasure hunt when someone in modern days, like now, leaves treasure for people to find, which I find uninteresting.
1: Okay, cut. Let's go back to the set and our host, Heather Gersten, with more information.
2: Yours is way more exciting, actually. So go ahead. Are people actively hunting for this?
1: A 52-line riddle-filled poem provides clues to the locations, which cannot be on private property, underwater, or in dangerous areas. The hunt continues through 2026, and if the treasure remains unclaimed, the prize will not be awarded. Now, the bummer of all this is that only Canadian adults are eligible to participate, right. So this is just a waste of time on Providence Radio.
2: No, this has not been a waste of time. This has been very enjoyable.
1: Really?
2: Yeah.
1: Really?
2: I can't believe you're wearing one of my flannel shirts that I wear on
1: History
2: Channel.
1: I know, it's so comfy.
2: Looks really good on you.
0: Are you ready for another wicked awesome Saturday night?
1: Hello, we're Heather and Amy. This weekend's Labor Day weekend, so we are going to go back and celebrate songs that were most popular Labor Day weekend 40 years ago.
3: That's 1986, Heather.
1: Why do you have to do math all the time?
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1: Reminisce with us. By the way, just for the record, I'm wearing parachute pants right now.
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1: It's time for the Fast and the Curious, a Friday tradition around here. And so we will now present you with today's three questions. I'm going to answer them. Maddie will answer them. And then we'll go from there.
2: Well, Heather, we accidentally segued into the first question just then with the start of the NFL.
1: Or did we?
2: If you were a professional football player, Heather, what would your nickname be?
1: It's got to be...
2: Patooey.
1: No. I would be known to the fans as Hail Mary, Heather.
2: Oh, I like that.
1: Hail Mary, Heather.
2: I like that.
1: Yeah, right?
2: You a good thrower?
1: Sure. I'm better at throwing than I am at catching.
2: I see.
1: As far as, like, elegance goes.
2: Right.
1: Yeah.
2: Is that true with your dating life, too? Better thrower than catcher?
1: Next question.
2: Number two.
1: How rude.
2: If you could have a place to yourself, all to yourself, for just one night, where would you go? What would you do? This was inspired by the water park break-in guy who gave his 11-year-old son the night of his life by sneaking him into the water park that he worked at and having a blast. So where would you go, Heather?
1: The set of Outlander.
2: You did that. It's called Scotland.
1: No, but like actually the set they used.
2: Interior set?
1: Yes.
2: It's very disappointing.
1: What do you mean?
2: It's always wildly disappointing.
1: Why?
2: Because I've been on a lot of sets of big things and it's just all 2x4s right behind it. And everything's dusty and like it's not painted as well as you think it is because it's like TV magic. They blow smoke into most scenes too, like a little fog machine they have to make things. I'm sorry.
1: Are you ruining my brain, my answer, my fantasies?
2: The other thing is Sam Heughan's six pack up close. Not quite a six pack.
1: That I will be the judge of.
2: Oh, I've stared at it for hours.
1: Okay. What is happening right now? That's my answer.
2: That would
1: be really cool.
2: You decide.
1: Like,
2: I
1: would love it. Like, I paid big bucks to go see all the Harry Potter sets. Like, why wouldn't I want to see the Outlander sets?
2: We heard it happen to you in Harry Potter land.
1: Next question.
2: Number three. All right, here's the situation.
1: Yeah.
2: Somebody's going to go shopping for you for groceries.
1: Okay.
2: And they're about to leave.
1: Right.
2: What are your three non-breakable rules that you're shouting out to them?
1: Oh, okay.
2: For example, you know, must be low-fat yogurt, must be this, don't do this. What are your three non-negotiable grocery rules?
1: Okay, only three.
2: Yep.
1: Because you know I have more than that.
2: Yep.
1: Okay. Seltzer, but it has to be lemon and it has to be polar seltzer.
2: By the way, a new study came out. One of the worst things for the enamel of your teeth is seltzer water. Sorry.
1: I mean, what is happening right now?
2: I'm destroying your dreams.
1: You are. Meanwhile, cuts me drinking a lemon seltzer on the set of Outlander, having a real good time, and someone goes, hey, what's up, Hail Mary, Heather?
2: Maddie Downer over here.
1: Okay. Seltzer, it has to be lemon, polar. Grapes, green, and firm, please. And you have to be brand specific when it comes to white bread. I only go Wonder Bread.
2: Wow.
1: Wonder Bread. Don't buy me any imitation, any store brand, nothing. Wonder Bread.
2: Wow.
1: Makes the best PB&J sandwiches ever.
2: Amazing.
1: I know.
2: You're like my dad.
1: Why?
2: Like you're like so, like people born in the 50s, like my dad, are like you. Like
1: what do you mean?
2: Like everything plain and just like Wonder Bread. I want vanilla. I want no, like they want any, nothing, no spices, no condiments. It's like Coke.
1: So you ripped apart my answer for two, Outlander. You told me the enamel on my teeth is already gone, and you just called me old like your dad.
2: No, not at all. That's
1: wow.
2: What you heard. You heard.
1: Well,
2: okay. I was saving you from a disappointment on a set.
1: Well, here's
2: the
1: deal.
2: I was saving your teeth, and I'm encouraging a little spice in your life.
1: Here's the deal. We have your answers with the Fast and the Curious coming up.
2: Mm-hmm.
1: And hopefully it's sponsored by Touche.
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1: We are in the middle of something called the Fast and the Curious. It's a Friday tradition. Today's Friday, and we're traditional. Three questions now posted on our Facebook page. You can answer there, or you can text us your answers at 401-272-5483. I have answered today's three questions. I will now pose them to Maddie Blake and try not to give you a hard time like you gave me with the answers. Question number one. If you were a professional football player, Maddie Blake, what would your nickname be?
2: Well, let's see. I played high school football. I was a receiver and a safety. I tried to intercept a lot of passes as a safety and tried to catch a lot of passes as the receiver. So I had good hands. So I think I'd be called Handsy Maddie, which weirdly, people around here call me, but they don't even know I played football.
1: Question number two.
2: Yeah?
1: If you could... If you could have a place all to yourself...
2: Robinson's bedroom. What? Go ahead. I'm sorry. What are you asking?
1: If you could have a place all to yourself for one night, where would you go? Is the answer still the same?
2: Might be. I would love to... Actually, I would love to... Gosh, if I could go to their... They recorded their last album, The Black Crowes, my favorite band, at this place in Nashville, like the studio. I'd love to be there for the night. But then I'd want them there playing for me. So,
1: right.
2: You know what I'm going to say? Augusta National. The Masters course.
1: And you could just have your run of the place all by yourself.
2: Yeah, I think that'd be amazing.
1: Like Night at the Museum, Night in Augusta.
2: Yeah.
1: Yeah.
2: It would be dark, though, so God, but still, I'd bring lights.
1: Yeah. That's cool.
2: Right?
1: Uh-huh.
2: Maybe right at dawn.
1: I want you to take notes, by the way.
2: Okay.
1: On how I responded to your answer. I was supportive. I agreed with you. And I was excited.
2: I just saved your chompers.
1: And question three. Someone's going to the store for you. And you're telling them what you need, what's on your shopping list. You have three non-breakable rules for shopping. What are you telling the other person?
2: Number one, or number three, I'll go in reverse order.
1: Okay.
2: Number three, don't bring your dog. I'm sick of seeing dogs in supermarkets. It's not just Shaw's Barrington. I've seen it like four other places.
1: This wasn't a judgment on the other people there. This is on your wish list of items that
2: you
1: want.
2: I don't want your pet where I buy my food. This needs to be banned.
1: Okay.
2: This is one of my Maddie rules.
1: Maddie's supermarket rules. What's two?
2: No coconut of any kind. If I see any coconut traces, I'm going to have you coconut tested when you enter the door.
1: Sometimes you feel like a nut. Sometimes you don't.
2: Number one, if you even look at celery, I have a particular set of skills. I will find you. I will hunt you down. And I will smack you with that celery.
1: So you don't want anyone to ever bring celery home?
2: Dude, I don't even want you to look at it because it smells so bad and tastes so bad it'll get on you.
1: Wow.
2: I can tell when people have looked at celery.
1: Really?
2: Yeah.
1: Wow.
2: Handsy Maddie knows.
1: We've learned so much today. And I'm not sure if it's good or bad.
2: It's all good.
1: Sharing is caring?
2: Mm-hmm.
1: Okay. The Fast and the Curious. We're curious about your answers.
2: Someone had their dog in the Italian place I go down the street to get food the other day, too. Like, it's an open market with food, and she walked in with her dog. I'm like, what are we doing? And it was not a service animal, so you can take that off the argument.
1: Okay. How do you know? Because it wasn't wearing a vest?
2: I asked it. I said, I'm a talking dog, not a service dog. I said, okay.
1: All right.
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12: Do you remember the nervous excitement of your first day of college? I just went to my 40th high school reunion. Can't believe it. I still remember those folks like it was yesterday. For today's incoming freshmen, that anxiety you and I probably felt now starts months earlier, online. Before freshmen ever set foot on campus, a lot of them now feel pressure to find their friends, even their roommates, through incoming class social media groups. Now, this sounds harmless enough, but a lot of these pages are in fact run by outside companies, not the schools. Some even charge a fee to post. Put another way, they're profiting off of kids' anxiety about being lonely. Here's the thing. You don't need your friends picked out before day one. I can almost guarantee you the best friends your kids are going to make are the ones they meet the old-fashioned way, face-to-face. I'm Dr. Sanjay Gupta, helping you live a better life.
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1: The Fast and the Curious. So three questions are posted on our Facebook page where you can answer them there, or you can text us your answers at 401-272-LITE. In case you missed it last hour, would you please review today's three questions, Maddie?
2: Number one, with the start of the NFL, the question was, if you're a professional football player, what would your nickname be? You said Hail Mary Heather. I said Handsy Maddie because I'm a receiver. Number two, if you could have a place to call all yourself for one night, where would you go? This was based on the story of the man who snuck into the indoor water park with his son.
1: Right.
2: Heather, you said...
1: The set of Outlander.
2: Yes. And I said Augusta, Georgia, the Masters golf course and
1: right.
2: grounds. And number three, give us three of your non-breakable rules for grocery shopping. Heather, you had...
1: I think I said firm grapes... Polar seltzer, mm-hmm. has to be polar, lemon flavored, please, and Wonder Bread.
2: It's an exciting list.
1: Soft, nice Wonder Bread, not moldy. Thank you.
2: Okay. Mine was celery, no coconut, no celery, and no dogs in the supermarket, please. Okay.
1: All right. So we're looking at some of the answers that came through on our Facebook page. Michelle is checking in with her nickname, and Limpy McRister is her.
2: That's excellent.
1: She says it's a long story, so okay. there's something behind it.
2: Sure.
1: Where Gary said the G-Man, which is my actual nickname when I played sports.
2: Oh, all right.
1: Linda would go for Munchkin.
2: Oh, that's so cute.
1: Yeah.
2: Until Munchkin runs you over at the end zone, you know
1: right,
2: what I mean?
1: Right. And Adrian said A-Train.
2: Oh, that's a great one.
1: And she also said a good friend of mine gave me that nickname a long time ago.
2: A-Train keeps a rolling, baby.
1: Now she, Adrian, would hide all night in an animal shelter to give all the animals the love and attention they deserve, if only for one night, which might be the sweetest answer on the planet.
3: You know, I once fell in love with Adrian.
1: Yeah,
3: I know. But she left me.
1: I know, to go spoon with the dogs.
3: No, she died.
1: Oh. Linda said that she would like to go to a cabin or a beach house.
3: Didn't you see Rocky Balboa?
1: Gary says... a resort in the Caribbean on the beach all to himself at night. And Disney's Magic Kingdom is where Michelle would like to go.
2: I had an experience when I was a kid. We moved to Florida for a year. But we moved in late September. So while we were waiting for things to be put in our house, my father said, let's go to Disney. We had the whole place to ourselves.
1: Come on.
2: This is in 1970.
1: He bought it out?
2: No, it was everyone
1: Nobody
2: was
1: went.
2: Back in school.
1: Oh, wow.
2: And
1: that's
2: I remember,
1: crazy.
2: I distinctly remember running on Space Mountain with my brother like over and over again. Like we would just run up those
1: yeah,
2: ramps. No
1: amazing.
2: One was there.
1: That's amazing.
2: It was crazy.
1: And
2: that
1: it
2: wouldn't
1: was probably
2: happen today.
1: So much cheaper back then.
2: Yeah.
1: That's where Cinderella's castle is. I was 2 days years old when I learned that. Also, Michelle says her rules include it has to be gluten-free, it must taste good, and it must be the specific brand that I want. No substitutes.
2: Okay.
1: These are supermarket rules that people have.
2: Have you ever had the experience, I've had this, where I've like stuck to my things like, oh, say, Little Debbie's, right? It has to be a Little Debbie's.
1: Right. But someone comes home with Hostess.
2: Yeah, or they were out of it, and then you try it, and you're like, this ain't half bad. Now you have two loves.
1: No, I'm too angry to ever give anything else a try if it's not what I want.
2: I see. It's a great policy.
1: Gary says it has to be Cape Cod chips. It has to be Tropicana OJ.
2: Oh, yeah, that's a good one.
1: And it has to be Willow Tree chicken salad. I agree.
2: Okay.
1: I agree. I'm not buying anyone else's chicken salad except for the Willow Tree.
2: Is there celery in it, though?
1: No, they don't have celery in it.
2: All right.
1: Yeah.
2: I'll be the judge of that. Sometimes people say that, and I see little green specks, and then Maddie goes... crazy.
1: Yeah, thank you for saying crazy. Linda says my husband shops, but he knows I like Lipton tea, Ruffles chips, and everything bagels.
2: People okay. are funny.
1: And I love Adrian's, okay?
2: Ew.
1: It has to be flavored coffee.
2: Mm-hmm.
1: It has to be green bananas.
2: Ooh.
1: And what might be our favorite band name, it has to be Soft Round Buns.
2: Mm. Didn't you see them? With soft grapes, your other favorite?
1: 1984.
2: Oh, no, it's hard grapes.
1: Firm grapes!
2: I'm sorry, how
1: firm
2: dare I?
1: Firm grapes and soft round buns
2: yep.
1: now appearing at the Xfinity Center.
0: 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Are you ready for another wicked awesome Saturday night?
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1: Maddie, I know you wanted to tell us about a specific body part and talk about size, and it's making me uncomfortable just thinking about what's about to happen.
2: Mission accomplished.
1: Before you get there, we were talking about Sour Patch Kids, and I completely forgot to bring this up. A friend of mine, let's call her Sue, went over to help her sister-in-law recovering after she had some surgery.
2: Okay.
1: And she went over there and she's like, Kathy, how you doing? Just checking on her. And then she saw some Sour Patch Kids just like sitting there in the bag. And so she decided to pop a couple in her mouth. And then all of a sudden she's like, wait a second, these Sour Patch Kids taste kind of funny.
2: Uh-oh.
1: And so she turned to Kathy and Kathy went, oh my God, did you eat those Sour Patch Kids just now?
2: Uh-oh.
1: And she went, yeah.
2: Those are Vicodin.
1: That's what I thought she was going to tell me when she was telling me the story.
2: Right.
1: But no, it turns out that Kathy, in her like recovery phase of just being able to like try and deal with life, had just been sucking the sugar off the Sour Patch Kids and then put them back in the bag.
2: My morning is completely ruined.
1: You're welcome.
2: That's the most disgusting thing I've ever heard.
1: Well, you know, sometimes you're doing stuff in the privacy of your own home. Someone else comes over and ruins your whole jam.
2: The only worst thing I can think of is my wife calling thinking that pancake is a to-go item.
1: Right, exactly.
2: By the way,
1: you never know.
2: You can text us 401-272-5483. Do you think pancake is a to-go item? All right, I teased you, Heather.
1: Yes, you did.
2: There's one thing I know you love talking about with me, and that's body parts. Let's talk about our bodies.
1: Okay.
2: Don't be ashamed.
1: All right.
2: It's our beautiful, beautiful bodies.
1: You mean you can't live with yourself right now?
2: Okay.
1: All right, so what are we talking about?
2: Simply by looking at your blank, Heather, I can tell something about you, potentially, according to science. What can I tell about you? You might be allergic to something in the studio.
1: I just sneezed, sorry.
2: I can tell, perhaps, how intelligent you are.
1: By looking at the size of this body part?
2: Mm-hmm.
1: Okay.
2: Would you like to take a guess?
1: Deeply uncomfortable.
2: Yeah. It's your body.
1: So,
2: All of us have bodies.
1: Why are you making this like this? I guess what's important to know at this

0: juncture is, can you currently see it on me? Look at me.
1: I can answer right now. I can answer right now. I can see the top half of your wonderful gift of your body.
0: Ew. What is happening?
1: And I can see the item that we are talking about.
0: You can.
1: I can.
0: Okay, so we know it's belly button up.
1: Yes, don't be ashamed. We're talking bodies.
0: All right, the size of my...
1: I've become like a 1970s teacher. Don't be scared of your bodies.
0: I'm going to say it's the size of my thumb.
1: Are you serious right now?
0: Yeah.
1: It's literally, that's it.
0: No
1: Did you
0: way.
1: Guess that?
0: No
1: yes.
0: way.
1: Yes. Just, science yes. has potentially made a link between the size of our brains and the size of our thumbs.
0: Holy moly.
1: Isn't this crazy?
0: I got it right.
1: Yeah, so your intelligence, if you have a long thumb, you know, you might be super smart. If you have a short, stubby thumb, I'm sorry.
0: Okay.
1: You're in my math class.
0: I have a nice thumb, so yeah. that's probably
1: now,
0: why I got it right.
1: Here's the other thing. If you're curvy like mine,
0: oh,
1: now this is funny.
0: Yeah,
1: if you have trouble curving your thumb, you might be more of a math control process person. If you're curvy like mine, you might be creative and artistic, which for me, it kind of works. I hate math, but I'm like creative guy.
0: Oh, wow.
1: So that actually fits.
0: Mine's straighter than yours.
1: Yeah, and
0: you're
1: an
0: order
1: like math person.
0: But it's curved at the top, which still keeps me in the creative
1: folder. I see, okay.
0: I figured that out because of my thumb.
1: You got to... So there you go. Who knew?
0: Yeah.
1: Size does matter when it comes to intelligence on your thumb.
0: So
1: Not
0: what you're
1: your
0: saying is that we should check out people's thumbs.
1: Quite possibly. If you're dating a new person, just take a gander down there.
0: Could you imagine? It's like, hello, my eyes are up here.
1: Stop and staring at my thumbs.
0: I was just looking at your thumbs, honey. I mean, don't say honey.
1: I'm more than just my big thumbs, you know.
0: Okay, this has been a very interesting show.
1: That was Body Talk with Uncle Maddie.
0: Ew.
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0: 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The Jeffrey Osborne Celebrity Classic is coming up September 14th and 15th at the Quidnesic Country Club in North Kingstown.
1: Yes, I'll be playing again. 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

Light 105, playing the best mix of the 80s, 90s, and now. Good Saturday morning to you. I'm John Laurenti. Harry Styles, as you know, has a 30-day residency at Madison Square Garden, and he's thinking about extending his Together Together tour across the U.S. But you got to remember, he's getting married to Zoe Kravitz, and you don't think Lenny's going to foot the bill, do you?

0: 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I'm John Laurenti. 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

From the hugely successful Toy Story 5, that is Taylor Swift with I Knew It, I Knew You on Light 105. And coming up next Saturday is our Wicked Awesome 80s party. I'll tell you all about it in 15 minutes, but just to get you satiated for now, here's this.

0: The best mix of the 80s, 90s, and now are all right here on Light 105. I'm John Laurenti. And next Saturday, a week from today, is the Wicked Awesome 80s Party. 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
2: 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Trouble, experts say, is that we're flooding our brains with quick hits. The endless scroll, the bingeable shows, the bag of chips. So what is the fix? Make your brain work for it. Researchers at Stanford found the more effort something takes, the bigger and more lasting the reward feels. Picture the view from the top of a mountain. It looks the same whether you drove or you hiked, but it probably feels better when you've earned it. Same goes for baking cookies instead of buying them, or meeting a friend for coffee instead of texting. So here's my advice. Add a little friction to your life. The good stuff in life usually is the stuff you have to work for. I'm Dr. Sanjay Gupta, helping you live a better life.
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0: 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I'm John Laurenti. 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

0: at home, tell your smart speaker to play Light 105. Donna Summer hailing from my part of Boston, Dorchester to be exact, also home of New Kids on the Block, well, except for Joey McIntyre because he's from Jamaica Plain, but that's besides the point. Boston loves Donna Summer, and they just had a big disco dance party on City Hall Plaza last Friday to celebrate her music, and they do it every single year. But there's going to be another dance party, a disco party, happening Wednesday, September 16th at Icon Nightclub right there in the Theater District. They're going to be featuring music from ABBA to Donna Summer and everything in between with Dua Lipa and Charlie XCX. You have to be 21 to get into this thing. If you want to buy tickets, you can go to Eventbrite. But if you haven't danced in a long time to disco, well, that might be the night to do it.
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0: Light 105, we've got the best mix of the 80s, 90s, and now. With Monday being Labor Day, did you know that Americans put in more hours at work than people in most other countries? Yeah, the average here in the U.S. is around 1,800 hours. That's more than people in Canada, Australia, Japan, or the U.K., but less than people in Mexico, Chile, and Korea. But which state has the hardest workers? Well, that would be South Dakota, North Dakota, Alaska, Hawaii, and Wyoming. Connecticut placed 35th. Massachusetts was 37th. We placed 45th. And the four least working states underneath us were Nevada, Ohio, New Jersey, Oregon, and Michigan.
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0: The best mix of the 80s, 90s, and now are all right here. I'm John Laurenti. And last weekend, Journey brought up Steve Perry look-alike and sound-alike Hugo Valenti to join them on stage in Japan. He sang faithfully and then did Keep on Running. He did two shows in Japan. And he fronts a band called Hugo, the Ultimate Journey Tribute, and has stated that he once auditioned to take Perry's place in Journey, only to be told he looked too much like Steve Perry. He was one of the five people to handle lead vocal duties at various points during the Tokyo show, along with longtime frontman Arnel Pineda, and their drummer as well, and their keyboardist Jonathan Kane, and their keyboardist Jason. Now, once this tour is over, it looks like Arnel could be done, but Neil Schon wants to continue, and a lot of people are wondering if he's going to go on the road with Hugo. We'll just have to wait and see. Don't forget, Journey's at the Amp in October.
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We take our music seriously. Did you know that a local Rhode Islander schedules our music song by song, hour by hour, day by day? 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

0: The best mix of the 80s, 90s, and now are all right here on Light 105. I'm John Laurenti. If you're planning on giving your room a fresh new paint job, well, you can't go wrong with the color green. And Behr Paint just announced its color for 2027. It's called Grounded. It's a deep, earthy green that blends mossy and olive tones with brown undertones, giving it a natural, outdoors-inspired feel. They say the color changes throughout the day as light shifts, appearing fresher in the morning and warmer by the evening. They went on to say that the choice reflects growing interest in nature-inspired design, richer earth tones, and home interiors that feel comfortable, warm, and connected to the natural world.
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Don't forget to check out the Wicked Awesome 80s Show tonight at 8. 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And tonight we're going to be playing 2 hours of the most popular songs from Labor Day 1986. That was 40 years ago. It's going to be wicked fun and wicked awesome, and you can only get it right here on Light 105.

0: Light 105, playing the best mix of the 80s, 90s, and now. I'm John Laurenti. Do me a favor. Think about products, trends, and some inventions that were hyped as the next big thing but fizzled out just as fast. Like hoverboards. I thought after Back to the Future, we'd be all on hoverboards. Not the case. Curved TVs. I have a friend of mine that still has his. It's a beautiful picture, just never caught on. This was test marketed right here in Providence. Crystal Pepsi. Remember that? Oh, my God. It was so disgusting. The Segway. Google Plus. Zima. Come on. You stole a few from your parents. 3D movies. And ephemeral tattoos. Now, these were tattoos that were meant to fade after 9 months or so, but I guess the trend faded quicker.
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0: 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I was just getting started. I'm John Laurenti. Thank you so much for listening. Now that the rain is gone, we have a cool, comfortable night ahead of us. You can gather around the fire pit and listen to the Wicked Awesome 80s show and Saturday Night Fever. Tomorrow's going to be better than today with highs in the 70s, and Monday is looking good, too. Speaking of looking good, Vic Edwards is back from Flood Lincoln in Narragansett, where we did win, lose, or drive, and someone drove away with a brand new Lincoln and a 2-year lease thanks to Light 105 and Flood Lincoln of Narragansett. And Vic is going to take care of you for the rest of your Saturday. Have yourself a very safe and happy Labor Day weekend.
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0: 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The Jeffrey Osborne Celebrity Classic is coming up September 14th and 15th at the Quidnesic Country Club in North Kingstown.
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0: 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A gorgeous car, a beautiful SUV, just a fantastic vehicle. And she is the winner. And thanks to everybody that came out today. We had a great time.
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0: 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Hooters, the movie, is in development, telling the origin story of the iconic chain. They're working on it right now. 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

Live 105 on Big Edwards, a pretty big weekend at Nintegret Park in Charlestown. Yes, indeed, it's the Rhythm and Roots Festival. 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

0: Light 105, I'm Vic Edwards. Patriots football season beginning this Wednesday. The Pats will be in Seattle to take on the Super Bowl champs. Maybe you're going to do some home gating. That apparently is starting to replace tailgating. You just stay home with a bunch of people in your backyard. Maybe put a TV up somewhere and watch the game.
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We're going to be giving away tickets that night to see Ed Sheeran, Journey, Boys to Men, and a whole lot more.

0: 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Congratulations to Lynn from Lincoln. 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Lynn won a 2-year lease on a brand new Lincoln Nautilus, a beautiful machine. And thank you, Flood Lincoln of Narragansett. 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

Light 105, I'm Vic Edwards. 71% of people admit to procrastinating. I was thinking about having a Labor Day weekend cookout. And I've been thinking about it for a couple of months and haven't quite decided.

0: 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All right, maybe you have a friend, a male friend, platonic friendship. So you might want to be concerned. I don't know. Should we be concerned? It says here a survey finds that 1 in 3 men are secretly in love with their platonic female friends. So, you know, be careful.
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0: 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Wallet Hub has ranked the top cities to retire in based on categories like taxes, activity, safety, medical care. Apparently the number one place is Orlando, Florida. Wow. Coming in at number two, Miami. Number three, Tampa. So the top three places all are in Florida. The worst place to retire, and it happens to be in California. It is Stockton, California, so remember that.
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0: Y-105, I'm Vic Edwards. Miley Cyrus now performing under the name Miley, no last name. She is releasing her 10th studio album, and that'll be out on September 18th. And when she goes on tour, she will just be Miley. And when I'm out and about, I think I'm just going to be Vic.
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Y105, I'm Big Edwards. The most popular place that we breakfast at is our home, in the kitchen. What is number two? The number two place where people eat their breakfast? That would be the car. I never eat breakfast in the car. I don't eat breakfast, I gotta be honest. I have a cup of coffee. 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Just coffee now, that's it.

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0: 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This is Insight with Chris VanVleet. Go behind the scenes and beyond the headlines with people like John Cena.
1: That's where Never Give Up comes from. I wasn't Brock. I wasn't Roman. I wasn't Dwayne. I was last.
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0: 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The Jeffrey Osborne Celebrity Classic is coming up September 14th and 15th at the Quidnesic Country Club in North Kingstown.
1: Yes, I'll be playing again. 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

0: Live 105 on Vic Edwards. I have been looking for a club to join, you know, a social group. I think I found it. The Rest Club. It's a social group for tired people. The idea is you get together with other exhausted people and do nothing. That's right. Doing nothing with others proves to be more relaxing than doing nothing alone. Well, I'm an expert at doing nothing alone, so I think it would be nice to do it with a group of people.
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0: 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Congratulations to Lynn from Narragansett. 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And thank you, Flood Lincoln of Narragansett, and thank you to all of our qualifiers that showed up today. 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